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2: And now, all of the news you would probably miss. It's time for Dana's Quick Five.
3: You know, I was just thinking, I just said this to Kane. You know, we came in with a little Nugent, our friend, Uncle Ted, cat scratch fever. And I'm like, that should have been that J.P. Morgan crazy story. We should have used that as the intro for, I mean, Love in an Elevator was still pretty good, Aerosmith. But I'm just saying. All right, U.S. senators banned themselves from prediction markets trading. They unanimously passed a rule barring senators from trading on prediction markets effective amid outlay. I don't know why.
4: The market's still good, though, right?
3: Yeah. Khaleesi. I keep wanting to, I don't know why. I want to say it like Khaleesi, you know, from Game of Thrones. Khaleesi, which also sounds like a cereal.
4: It does.
3: Isn't that the cereal?
4: It does. It feels like it's that weedy, grainy cereal.
3: It's like, here's some rocks right. And like wood chips. Some healthy fiber. So they said, Khaleesi, and Polymarket, they have concerns about trading on those platforms. We also have concerns about you trading on those platforms. Let's see. Amazon discusses an apprentice reboot with Don Jr. as a potential host. That makes sense. Yeah, that makes sense. But what about Eric? Because Eric is the one who deals with most of the business while Don Jr., they like divide and conquer. Like Don Jr. has been helping with the political stuff with his, you know, dad's like kind of the intermediary for that. But I thought Eric was the one. I don't know, both of them maybe?
4: Yeah, probably.
3: That could kind of work. But that would be on Amazon. Apparently, studio executives are holding internal discussions about making new episodes of it. So that might be interesting. Maybe, though. Maybe it's something he'll do. So we talked about the Scottish whiskey already. Check this out. A U.S. beekeeper was jailed for trying to save a friend from eviction. Now, I've seen the Beekeeper movie with Jason Statham.
4: That's a good one.
3: Yeah, I mean, if you like a movie where the guy just punches people in the throat for 1 hour and 40 minutes straight, and he never loses, and there's, I don't really see any bees, but there are some discussions about bees being nearby, then the Beekeeper starring Jason Statham is for you. I enjoyed it. I'm like, nobody cares about the bees. Just punch some people in the neck. Come on. Punch and kick. Shoot, stab, punch and kick. That's all I want to see. And then there's some bees, which we all like, but whatever. Anyway, so the beekeeper, it's a woman from Massachusetts. She said, this is a power. This is the subhead. Massachusetts woman sets swarms of insects on sheriff's deputies attempting to evict an elderly man with cancer. Her elderly neighbor has cancer, and so she is accused of allowing truckloads of hives to attack the people trying to evict him. She said they were just enjoying the lovely flowering landscape near her friend's home. She controls them like her own little army of nature's drones. That's what bees are, nature's drones. Stay with us. When it comes to being prepared, a little diversity can go a long way. And that's where Byrna comes in, a practical personal security option designed to fit real life. 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You carry different calibers and blades even, so why not incorporate Byrna when your options are limited? It gives people another tool to consider when their ability to defend themselves using their Second Amendment rights are compromised. 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
30: Welcome back to the program. Thank God it's Friday because we're all burned out and ready to yeet ourselves off the roof if we have to talk about any other stupid nonsense. Good heavens. We're having some fun conversations on break here. So, Ben, it's good to be back with you. Where do I start? Got a few things. I might as well just do this. The woke Reich nonsense. Can I just talk about this for a moment? I can't believe I have some links here. So yesterday I noticed this. First off, let me tell you something. I don't suffer fools. I don't have the patience. I don't have the tolerance. I am not Miss Congeniality, nor do I ever seek to be. I don't care. I do not care. I don't know how much more frank I can be about that. And I get really aggravated sometimes when I see, like, so much of this is a psyop, and I see people fall for it. You know, the people that, you know, go on and on that are falling for this red-green alliance are just another iteration of 15 days to slow the spread and triple vaxxed and masked. They're just another iteration of those people. They're just caught into a psyop. And I was thinking about this yesterday because I don't really get into the comments very much on Instagram or Facebook because, dear heavens, there aren't enough hours in the day. I've got laundry to do. I've got dinner to make. I have my job to do. I don't have a team. I'm not Bill Gates. I don't have a team of people around me to do everything for me. I don't have an assistant. I don't have a research assistant. I've never have. So it's me. It me that does this. I just don't have the time and I don't have the interest in it. But every now and then I'll look and I'll see some things and things that need correcting, I'll correct. And one of my kids actually was the one who tipped me off to some of the comments on the post that I put up about Erica Kirk yesterday. So again, just to reiterate, I am a daughter of thunder that is trying very hard to be Proverbs 31. And some of y'all aren't making it easy. And I'm looking at my comments. My son sent me some screenshots of some pretty crazy stuff. And I started going through some of these Instagram comments. A lot of them that are raging are bots. And I started blocking bots whenever I can. I'm not interested in any kind of fabrication. I have never in my life, I've never even paid to promote my stuff on social media. Never done it. I have never botted anything. I have never paid to promote social media. I have never, everything is 1,000% organic. And it has to be because after Parkland, the left pretty much murdered me on social media. They had me kicked off YouTube. I had my Facebook shut down. I had so many algorithms on X. I haven't changed my follower number in 7 years. I've got the screenshots daily for years to prove it. So, yeah, it's been all organic. So I'm looking at the comments because I'll notice I've made it on Instagram where you cannot comment on my stuff unless you follow me. So when my follower numbers spike, I know something's up. And I looked and some of it were real people, but 3/4 of it were bots. These were people who had never posted anything on Instagram. It's like a random account generated. And they all go and they've been attacking Erica Kirk because it's an op. You need to realize this. Don't buy into the new iteration of getting triple vaxxed and masked. The reality with TPUSA is a bunch of people got mad after Charlie Kirk was murdered, and they thought they were going to bully a widow and take over the organization. And that's God's honest truth. And I'm not going to tell you the names involved because it's not my company. It's not my organization. But that's what's happening. We all know it. Some of the people don't want to get involved in it because they don't want the grief that comes, the digital diarrhea that comes from some of these woke, right, Al Sharpton wannabe grifters out there. But I don't care. Never have. In fact, I thrive on confrontation. Again, daughter of thunder, trying really hard to be Proverbs 31. So I noticed these comments on this Erica Kirk thing. A lot of them, and my son was sending, they were just, you know, the ones that weren't bots. I'll be real frank. Some of them are bored-ass broads that apparently have such empty, unfulfilled lives that they have tried to supplement their daily diet of afternoon stories and true crime by persecuting a widow. And I've seen these broads' accounts. Their lives do seem pretty unfulfilled. Maybe their husband isn't giving them enough attention. Maybe he probably would if you didn't spend your days trying to Alex Forrest a widow. It's insane. And then some people are like, well, why does it bother you? Let me tell you. For the people that are running their mouths about this, do you know how pathetic and cringe to death that looks? I actually know these people off air, offline. I know them. I've known Charlie since he was 17 years old. We were one of the early supporters of TPUSA. I've met Erica. I know her. They're sweet people. Just because they don't do things like somebody else does doesn't mean they merit any less consideration during a time of serious grief. And I'm watching grown-ass women turn into fatal attraction trying to run down a widow because what? Because one of your favorite podcasts to stand Gal Sharpton, Woke Rakers, is talking smack because they're not intelligent enough to comment about any other issue of the day. I don't even like addressing this on this show. I would much rather talk about Islamism or Epic City, which none of the podcast-a-stan people have ever discussed, ever. Every day they wake up and figure out ways to deuce on Israel or Erica Kirk. It's all a psyop. But I see some of these, and the women really, really surprise me. I don't care if you like someone or don't like someone. What I do care about are people who sit here and they speak Christ with their mouths and betray him and nail him with their behavior. And I see them running down a grieving widow daily. I see some of these people in my comments every single time it goes up. Daily. Who are you with your sad little life that you have to sit here and run down a widow? Again, you don't know these people. Why doesn't she just go home with her kids? Why don't you go home with your kids and quit hanging out in comment sections obsessing over a widow like some lesbian stalker? Why not? Well, why doesn't she? She's so upset about it. Who are you again? Are you involved in their everyday lives, Karen? Are you involved? You know what's happening with their kids, Karen? Oh, you don't. No, it bothers the people who actually do know them and know how much they're grieving to see some of these people take part in this like witch hunt and play into this petty gossip and this nonsense. So I get pretty vicious about it because none of these broads would ever say this in person and you know it. I get pretty vicious about it because you see someone hurting and I don't like to see people who know better, especially when they're older. What is the matter with you? You didn't get slapped enough when you were younger, clearly. That run down a grieving widow. Like I said in the video that was posted, I don't want to be near any of you when God's judgment comes down because Katie barred the door. Well, why doesn't she go home with her kids? What business is it of yours? You have no idea how their family's structured. Why don't you tend to your own business? Tend to your own family. Maybe tend to your husband all the hours that some of y'all broads spend online, Alex Forresting this widow. And maybe if you stopped doing that and you kind of paid a little attention, more attention to your home life would improve and you wouldn't feel so empty and awful and feel the need to behave like this in an ungodly manner. Check yourselves or God will check you. Now, I saw that Brian Harpole, who is one of the, was the security guy for Charlie, filed a defamation suit against Gal Sharpton. Who's, and I don't like addressing it, but it comes up in content and it becomes a big thing. And again, these are people, I know all these people. I've known all of them off air for many years. And I've always kept my distance from Gal Sharpton because she's always been a grifter. She got started doxing conservative gamers. She was on the feminist side during Gamergate. And people forget that. I don't. Pepperidge Farm remembers. So Brian Harpole filed a defamation suit, and it's a doozy. His attorney dropped it, said, on behalf of Brian Harpole, I filed this defamation suit against Gal Sharpton. We're not going to provide any other statements. You can follow for updates. So these people who were, like, involved with security, they're done with it. And I think Erica Kirk addressing it, because if she doesn't address it, she's damned if she does, damned if she doesn't. If she doesn't address it, she gets attacked. If she addresses it, she gets attacked. If she smiles, she gets attacked for not grieving properly. If she cries, she gets attacked because they say it's performative. If she doesn't say anything, she gets attacked. If she wears black, she gets attacked. If she doesn't wear black, she gets attacked. She's not going to do anything right for the people who want to hate her because they're empty, godless ghouls. Some of these people, if they were real Christians, they'd be ashamed. But they're soulless demons, so of course they don't feel any of that. No, I'll tell you, she has more grace than patience than any of these people deserve. Than any of them deserve. Definitely more than I could ever muster. And instead of attacking her, maybe I should maybe try to model her behavior of grace a little bit more. Ever think about that, Corinthian King? Did you ever think about that? Why you betray him with your behavior? Now, she was talking about why she was at the White House Correspondents' Dinner. I get it. She wanted to be in the room with the people who were attacking her to see if they had the beans to step up, which, of course, none of them did, because that's a legacy press, much like comment online trolls. That's the legacy press. These people wouldn't have the courage to do the stuff that she does. So you got that suit being filed. And in the meantime, there were some numbers that came out. Explain this to me. So apparently all of Tucker Carlson's numbers are just, well, I knew. I mean, they're kind of garbage. They were trying to count everything from basic X views to like what? Every little scrap they could get to make it look like the numbers were larger than they were. It's like what gun control people do when they are trying to pad the numbers and make you think that there are more school shootings than there actually are. So they include things that happen three blocks away from a school, and they try to include that as counting as a school shooting. That's the same kind of math that was being done here. So apparently people were running the figures on it, and they were saying, wow, he even counted X views. Do you know, we don't count X views. Whenever I send out information about what we do online, I never include that. Do you know why? Because it's garbage. It's a garbage metric. Let me tell you, when you're on X and you've seen like a million of these videos, they autoplay, right? First off, they autoplay. That's number one. Secondly, all you got to do is let it autoplay for like a second and it counts it as a full view. Do you see how that shouldn't really count? That's what I'm talking about. A lot of it's botted. A lot of it's botted. And it's not organic. None of it's organic. So they were saying, oh, no, he scored record ratings at Fox and he's got all of this. And none of that makes any sense. It sounds like his investors are panicking. Is kind of what it sounds like to me anyway. Because it doesn't seem like they are happy with the numbers that they were getting. And, yeah, rage watching is a real thing. I get that. But you don't really count your stats like this. And that's one of the things that I was looking at with, you know, there, and it was trending last night because people were going, wait, you counted this view? You counted that? It's an overinflation, like the gun control people. So it just doesn't, like I said, we were talking about this, but the video, like the views on YouTube, Kane, that's something we never count. Nope. Because it doesn't make any sense to do that. It's not an actual full view.
5: No, we actually look at the numbers and gauge based on our last numbers whether there's growth or no growth or whatever. We just go from that point. We sort of use it as a metric for our own performances.
30: Like X has other actual metrics that people use to measure engagement, because if you're on X and you just see a video, even if you're scrolling past it, that counts as a view. And they included that in their view count to really pad up their views. Is that not insane? If I did that, holy cow, I would have like trillions of views if I did that. But we don't do that because it's fake and gay. So we don't do that. It is, and you know it.
5: It's totally fake.
30: G-H-E-Y. Okay. Gay. Yeah. It is. It's dumb. So that's, you know, if it's organic, you don't need a pet. If you're popular, you don't have to constantly tell people, guys, I'm popular. Guys, I'm popular. Look how popular I am. Here's my numbers. You don't have to constantly do that. And especially you pad it with that kind of stuff. That's so dumb. We got a lot more on the way. I'm not even remotely finished. We have a whole other hour. We got Florida Man coming up. Kiss my grits if you dislike it. As we move, our partners that help bring you the program, it's our friends at Preborn, a great organization that saves lives. I saw a debate yesterday. Somebody was going at Congressman Brandon Gill, for instance, in a discussion about abortion. And in this debate, you know, these people that are pro-abortion, they never, ever talk about the great things that groups like Preborn does. Preborn saved over 80,000 babies last year. They brought over 10,000 women to Christ because they are the gospel leader of the pro-life movement. That's amazing that Preborn does this. They give women a free ultrasound. They introduce them to their baby, and every ultrasound saves lives. There are no fewer than 3 independent surveys that have been undertaken in the past 4.5 years, and each one of them show that when a woman considering abortion hears her baby's heartbeat for the first time, that baby's chance at life doubles. 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

0: It's his life mission to make bad decisions. It's time for Florida Man.
1: Mm-hmm. All right. So, if Florida Man abandons a child in the woods following a high-speed police chase, none of this sounds good. A 47-year-old Florida man named Corey Acree was arrested Saturday after he allegedly fled a traffic stop and abandoned his young child in a wooded area while attempting to evade Daytona Beach police. Oh, boy. They pulled over his vehicle because it matched the description of a car that was involved in a shooting, right? And it prompted, they were telling him to exit the vehicle, and then he reportedly sped away with his daughter inside. And then the body camera footage captured the moment that he stopped his car and began running in the forest while carrying the kid. Then he just dropped the kid and continued running. The kid was taken into custody in a safe, and he was transported to Volusia County Jail for processing. There you go. Also, let's see here. I wanted to get to this one because this one, I have a couple that are. A Florida man trespassed on a stranger's yacht and was told them he was holding it for Donald J. Trump, president. Okay. Miami police posted the video on Facebook. He was talking to the yacht, and it's a big yacht. And he boarded it. And then the man who owns it was like, why are you here? And he goes, I'm holding it for a friend. And he goes, my friend is President Donald J. Trump, president of the United States. So he was taken into custody, but he like was trying to make himself at home. He looks like he's on drugs. I'm just going to say, you know, which wouldn't be surprising. Third hour coming up. Don't go anywhere.
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6: President Trump is in Florida today for his first public event since the White House Correspondents' Dinner shooting. Speaking to a crowd of supporters at a Florida retirement community, Trump touted his temporary tax deductions for seniors.
7: We provide seniors, and we have a record-setting average tax deduction this year of more than $7,500. Think of that.
6: It's part of the One Big Beautiful Bill, and Trump has referred to it as no tax on Social Security. After this, the president will head to the Kravis Center to address the Forum Club of the Palm Beaches at a members-only event. Americans across major U.S. cities are taking part in May Day demonstrations today. Labor unions, teachers, and Democrat-backed organizations are protesting a number of issues, workers' rights and pay, the policies of President Trump, and more in places like Chicago, Washington, D.C., L.A., and elsewhere. Drivers are still seeing higher gas prices jump at the pump. AAA reports today's national average is $4.39, which is 9 cents more than yesterday's average. The price of oil has reached its highest level in about 4 years as the war in Iran stretches now into its third month. Wall Street is closing mixed to start the new month. The S&P 500 and the Nasdaq scored new all-time highs after tech giant Apple posted strong quarterly results. Markets also got a boost as oil prices fell, with President Trump saying Iran has made strides with its latest peace offer. At the closing bell, the Dow Jones lost 152 points. To 49,499, the S&P 500 rose 21 points to 7,230, and the Nasdaq gained 222 points to 25,114. The first round of the NBA playoffs rolls on tonight. In the first game of the evening, the Magic will host the Pistons as they try to eliminate the East's top seed. Later, the Cavs head to Toronto looking to end their series with the Raptors, while the Rockets try to extend their series with the LA Lakers as they battle it out in Houston. I'm Chris Garagio.
8: Owner. Now, here's your chance to win $1,000. Just enter this nationwide keyword on our website, Grand. That's Grand. Enter it now.
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6: The estate of a former NASCAR driver is facing a lawsuit connected to the North Carolina plane crash that killed the Biffle family and three others in December. Filings this week show the estates of pilot Dennis Dutton and his son Jack are suing the Biffles for $15 million. The lawsuit claims the plane owned by Greg Biffle wasn't properly maintained. An NTSB report says several gauges in the cockpit weren't working properly at the time of the crash. Republican attorneys general are now joining an antitrust lawsuit aimed at blocking the merger of two major TV station companies. Today, five more states have joined a federal lawsuit blocking the merger of Tegna and Nexstar, including the Republican AGs of Kansas and Indiana. After merging, the companies would own 264 television stations in the U.S. The future of LIV Golf is in doubt now that Saudi Arabia's investment fund is pulling its support. Rory O'Neill reports.
10: There will be no more funding for LIV Golf after this season from the Saudi Arabia Public Investment Fund. They confirmed the news Thursday after months of speculation. A statement from the Sovereign Wealth Fund said that substantial investment required by LIV Golf is, quote, no longer consistent with their investment strategy. Following the announcement, LIV Golf released their own statement saying it was transitioning to a, quote, diversified multi-partner investment model. I'm Rory O'Neill.
6: Madonna has released a new single with pop star Sabrina Carpenter. Bring Your Love is the lead single from Madonna's new album, Confessions 2. The Vogue-style dance track is the same one the duo sang together during Carpenter's headlining set at Coachella last month. Confessions 2 will be Madonna's follow-up to her 2005 hit album, Confessions on the Dance Floor. It's slated for release on July 3rd on Warner Records. I'm Chris Caraggio.
8: 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Just enter this nationwide keyword on our website, Grand. That's Grand. 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
11: Hey, it's Blazer. 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And then I'm like, hold on, 2 months ago? 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It's designed to help you reach your weight and health goal, a beginning, an end, and a real finish line. And with 9 out of 10 clients reaching their goals in just 10 weeks, Awaken 180 Reclaim, it's built to give people a clearer, easier way to finally do this. I dropped 7 pounds my first week on Awaken 180 and wound up losing 40 pounds total. And man, I feel fantastic. That's not just a number, that's a different body, different clothes, different energy. In 10 weeks from now, today is just the other day. Awaken 180.
1: What else doesn't he not know that's entirely obvious and should be to someone who is, again, the director of the FBI? That's like saying, I don't know how guns work. I'm in the FBI. What's the clock? I don't like to comment on people who the only news that they make is by showing their backside. Do you know what I mean? Cheap shots don't count because it's not a good measure of skill. It's not indicative of any kind of knowledge.
12: The Dana Show with Dana Lash.
1: Welcome back. to the program. Dana Loesch with you. We are at the top of this third hour. It's Friday. I know you're so excited because it's Friday and you should be. You made it. We made it at the end of the week. Except it's chilly here in Texas. It's 60 degrees and that is unacceptable. I either want it cold or hot. I don't want this in between. Bleh. It's moist outside, Kane.
12: Okay.
1: So, what? You don't like the word moist? Yes,
12: it's been raining and it's a little humid. We're talking about weather.
1: Moist.
12: Humid.
1: It's moist outside.
12: It's humid.
1: I don't like humidity. It's great for the skin, but it should not feel like Houston here right now. This is Dallas. Come on. All right. So I wanted to get into this thing that I saw that was online yesterday where it was, what's his face? Nepo baby Hassan Piker. You know, we got a problem with Islamism, which we're going to talk about here in a moment. This is indicative of it. Who was pictured holding, he was like trying to brag, like, I'm reading Lenin. L-E-N-I-N, not L-E-N-N-O-N.
12: Right.
1: I'm reading Lenin. And it was a book about communism, and the hand that he was holding it with was wearing that nail ring. It's a nail that's made into a ring, and it's from Cartier, and it's like $1,300. Okay. Quick thing here. First off, it's always the limousine liberals or the Cartier communists is what we're going to call him now. We're coining it here. Cartier communist. That's what he is. You're wearing a $1,300 Cartier ring and you're holding a book about communism. And then remember, he was in pictured in Cuba where the average annual salary is $156 a year. And he was wearing his Cartier glasses that were $1,380. And then he was wearing a $700 shirt. And then here he is with, I think that's the 13. How much does it say that ring is?
12: 1300?
1: Yeah. Then he's wearing this Cartier ring. Cartier communist. It's exactly what it is. This is, first off, if you're a man, I don't like men in a lot of jewelry. I'm all right with some jewelry. But this is what I don't like. I don't like men wearing Cartier. Because that's women's stuff. If you want to wear a skull ring or a nugget ring or a signet ring, your wedding ring, totally acceptable. I better not ever see you in Cartier because you're a man, right? I don't like let the keep the displays and the ostentatiousness to the women. I'm a part-time stoic. I just think men should be more stoic than that. But that is, he's trying to brag about how wealthy he is while also promoting communism, which this whole thing is a mental abortion. He's literally a Cartier communist. And he's bragging about it. First off, no one believes he reads. Secondly, that's kind of a chick thing to do. It is, right? Do you agree with me on the jewelry thing, Kane?
12: Oh, yeah. Yeah, there's no doubt about it.
1: And men should not wear bangles. I don't want to see it. Open-toed only at the beach. Bangles. No bangles. And the only acceptable rings, wedding, nugget, signet, skull. That's it. Anything else? You're getting into flaming territory. Just saying. Necklaces, gold chain, silver chain, your cross, that's all good. I don't want to see diamonds on your neck unless you're a rapper. Because then you're getting into flaming territory. These are the rules. The rules. All right? You got Washington's rules for boys, Dana's rules for how to dress. I'm very particular. Yes, Dana wears black all the time. I didn't say that I couldn't dress you just because I couldn't dress myself. Shh. Just the thing. And designer glasses are okay. As long as it's not ostentatious with the logo. I don't like logo everything. I just find that to be gauche. It's nouveau riche. I don't like it. And rich people don't buy stuff with logos all over it anyway. So, for a reason. And most of the stuff is made in China, or it's made by illegal immigrant Chinese that Italy's been trying to kick out of the factories that they took over in Prado. So, that's really what it is. It's true. You know what? I've done a deep dive. We can sit here for a week and talk about this. So, I find that to be... You know, that's who the left is. And this is the guy that talks about how America deserved 9/11 and the Democrats keep campaigning with him. Now, it's Friday. Let me ask the chat this. Chat, We can either go and we can talk about Epic City and Islamism immediately, or I can wait on it for just a hot second and we can talk about Jennifer Welch. I'm going to let you guys determine this because I don't want to be too mean. Sometimes you can be too mean. And I don't want to, I want to make sure that it's balanced. So it doesn't seem like Dana's just being mean to people all day, you know? So, and I know we have that ready to go, but I'm just going to, so we can either talk about Jennifer Welch and her latest ridiculousness. And she's somebody that Democrats are grooming and that they're going on her shows, just like they're siding up with Hassan Piker, who is a terrorist apologist, legitimately. So, you know, which gets into the Islamism factor of it. And we're going to be talking about that Epic City because I read a very interesting piece and there's a very interesting quote in it from the developer. So Lorraine's going to tell me what the chat will say because they'll weigh in. And you can make that. Do you want me to go and hit Jennifer Welch or we can talk about the Epic City? I mean, we're still going to talk about Epic City, but what do you want me to hit first? So is this... I'll set the table for the developer piece as we wait for chat to weigh in. So, the they're going to be mean, aren't they? They're going to pick me.
13: They're already calling Jennifer Welch.
1: Are they really?
13: Possum lady.
1: Lorraine says Epic City's winning. Okay, so let's do Epic City and then we'll come back to Jennifer Welch. All right, Epic City. This is something else. So, this, you've heard about this planned... like a Muslim city in Texas, right? And it's the East Plano Islamic Community. So that's EPIC. That's where the Epic comes from. So it's the East Plano Islamic Community Mosque. And they're the ones that are trying to create like this new, should I say township? It's not a city, technically. Maybe kind of a township. Just outside of Dallas. Now, that can mean a lot because you could be just outside of Dallas, 30 minutes outside of Dallas. Now it's been rebranded as The Meadow. Oh, The Meadow. Oh.
13: Sounds so benign.
1: That sounds like, you know, living in the sunshine, loving in the moonlight, having a wonderful time. It sounds like Tiny Tim. That's what it sounds like, The Meadow. Except there's a bit of an issue with this. And this is one of the things that I saw. I was reading this archived piece, and I had tweeted it out because I thought it was very interesting, the quote that was given by the developer. A lot of people were saying, well, can anybody move there? Like, what's that look like? So Dallas Morning News had the story. They dream of building a Muslim-centric neighborhood near Dallas. Will it work? Now, here's what stuck out to me. This quote from the developer. Verbatim. Now, the developer's name, if you're like familiar, if you've been following this story, he's like one of the Imran Chaudhry. He's the executive officer and director of the Community Capital Partners, who is part of that, the city development. So he's the guy who's like selling the lots, all this stuff. This is the quote that he gave. Quote, we will limit sales to only persons we believe will contribute to the overall makeup of our community. He said, we're not forming a cult. It's literally what they were saying. It's about 40 minutes northeast of downtown Dallas. Kane, what does that sound like to you? He goes, realizing that many responsible citizens of other countries might be interested in our properties, our offering is open to any person we approve within the property and investment laws of the United States. This is on the project's website. Quote, we will limit sales to only persons we believe will contribute to the overall makeup of our community and are legally eligible to invest and buy property in the United States. So that's an aside. But he says they will limit sales to only persons they believe will contribute to the overall makeup of our community. In what way, you might wonder? Right. In what way? What does that sound like to you?
13: It sounds like discrimination in a way, because they're clearly, it's not just screening for those who have the financial ability to do so.
1: Right.
13: You're looking at other attributes.
1: Right. You're looking at, what do you mean makeup of the community? What is that? So you first have to go, well, what is the makeup of the community? And define contribution, like in terms of what? Because it's all going to be centered around their mosque. Now, it's not an HO. They're trying to say it's not like because it's essentially the mosque that's behind it. So they're skirting the issue of saying that it's not a religious development, but the mosque is basically the HOA. Wait, what? What? How does that work? That doesn't make sense. And I mean, I've read this a million times. I'm not quite sure what we would be missing here. So they said they're going through individualized assessments of prospective buyers to ensure they align with our goals of safety and security. What does that mean? See what I'm saying? I just got a lot of questions because every single time that this has been attempted or this has been done, it seems like they're operating on this premise that they can't have these communities or they can't be a part of any community in the United States. We're not like Sharia countries from which they come. We don't make you go to the outskirts of a major city in a nondescript building and keep your exercise of your faith only there and not go out in public and proselytize. We don't do that because we're not a Sharia nation. They do that to Christians, though, in their home countries. So you can understand why people have a lot of questions about this. This is on their website. They're in the interview with the Dallas Morning News. The developer reiterated this. And it's on their website. So now you see why people have questions. They're legitimate questions. So what does that mean overall makeup? When have you ever seen a community planning be released and that's the language around it? What if you had had a Christian community say, what if it was, a Baptist, Protestant, a non-denominational, a Catholic, whatever community. And they said, well, we want to make sure they work with the makeup of our community. They contribute to that. They said, too, community capital partners said that they're, quote, will not enforce blanket bans on any group of people, but we will conduct those thorough individual assessments. Huh. Who's going to be conducting the assessments? I'm curious. Who's going to be the entity conducting the assessments? We all have questions about this. Now you see why there are red flags galore about this. That's the meadow, the Epic City, the meadow. It's interesting. And Brandon Gill's been talking a lot about, they've been attacking him, but I don't see, because they're saying, well, Congressman Brandon Gill, because he said quotes, well, we'll play this coming up, but he has said things like, he doesn't want, kids growing up in a country where, everybody in the mall is wearing a burqa, et cetera, et cetera. I agree with him. That's not importing diversity. That's importing. I'm sorry. Burqas are barbaric and they have no place in Western society. It is a dehuman. It has nothing to do with modesty. That's the brainwashing that the Islamist patriarchy tells you. And you have all of these so-called third and fourth wave feminists that excuse this nonsense under the veneer of diversity. It's not diversity. And we shouldn't feel

0: confusing on purpose. And that confusion is exactly how people end up in the wrong plan. They overpay, they're undercovered. And so finding someone that is truly on your side that can explain all of this and remove the confusion, it matters. 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
3: And now, all of the news you would probably miss. It's time for Dana's Quick Five.
4: In Seattle, a man was stabbed in the neck and then he hit his attacker with a car. Oh, wow. Late last night, according to Seattle police, a 56-year-old man was sitting in his car at a gas station. It was about 10 p.m. and a 50-year-old man walked up and slashed his neck with a knife. The injured driver then chased down the attacker and hit him with his car. Officers found the second man unconscious and unresponsive. He was taken to the hospital by emergency responders. A 911 caller, the roommate of the man who was stabbed, told officers he was driving the victim to the fire station, and they found the 56-year-old with a neck wound, took him to the hospital in stable condition. The stabbing suspect is taken to King County Jail. And he thought he was just slapped, and then he realized that he had actually been cut. And so he drove through the lot and struck the 50-year-old where his roommate called 911. So, yeah, that's good. Yeah, you absolutely run him down with a car.
5: Yeah.
4: Completely. No objections. Speaking of why they're so annoying, they led the U.S. cities in bike commuting with 3.3 million miles logged last year. I have a 50-50 relationship with bicyclists. Like 50% are nice and they understand traffic and they realize they're not cars. And then the other 50% act like cars. And every week I see someone almost get themselves killed because they think they can just literally ride out in the middle of traffic and that you're supposed to stop for them because they're a bicyclist. Or they stay in the middle of the road and then they won't let anybody pass them. And it's just when there's like literally a bike trail to the right. Can't tell you how many times that's happened. Doesn't make any sense. But 3.3 million miles they logged on bicycles there. Let's see. We also have Chaos at Six Flags. They're opening day in St. Louis. 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
20: Here's something pretty disturbing I discovered while researching this podcast. This is what it actually says on the Los Angeles Police Department website. The site states that the Adult Missing Persons Unit investigates 3,200 cases a month, and 70% of those missing people are found or returned voluntarily within 2 or 3 days. It goes on to explain, and I quote here, "Since being a missing person is not a crime, police are given a very limited role while conducting these types of investigations." At the bottom of the webpage, it gets more disturbing. There's a section titled, "What if they never returned?" And here's the official police advice. In such situations, you may want to enlist the services of a private investigator to assist in your search. If you can't afford a PI, the police elaborate, quote, "Another option would be to contact the Salvation Army, which has a missing persons locator program." There is not a single sentence on the LAPD website that would lead a loved one of a missing person to have any faith that the police would properly investigate it. What the LAPD is basically saying is, if someone you love goes missing, don't overreact. They'll probably turn up unless they don't, in which case you should get someone besides the police to look into it. All this is my way of saying, if the police took missing persons cases as seriously as they do, say, bank robberies, I wouldn't have had to do this podcast in the first place and end up chasing a violent criminal halfway around the country. I'm Neil Strauss, and you can hear the full story of To Live and Die in L.A.
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1: We are at the bottom of this third hour on this glorious Friday, ladies and gentlemen. A little bit of the police to bring us in if you're listening terrestrially. 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And if you missed anything, you can go to the podcast and find it. Now, in the meantime, ladies and gentlemen, couple places to go. I saw that Marjorie Taylor Greene is on Mr. Carlson's show. Hey, what do you think they talked about? Do you think, let's play a game. What do you think they talked about? Do you think that they talked about Islamism in the United States? Was it Islamism in the United States? Is that what they discussed with Marjorie Taylor Greene and Tucker Carlson? Or maybe it was recipes. Ooh, or the Jews.
2: Oh.
1: What do you think, Kane?
2: I know I have my guess. Mm-hmm. It would be the Jews.
1: The Jews. So you're saying the Jews, not recipes or Islamism or even redistricting, gerrymandering, any of that. None of those things.
2: I'd rather hear about recipes, but no, none of those things.
1: Your final answer.
2: Final answer.
1: Okay.
2: The Jews.
1: Let's go ahead and let's see what the reality, what the truth is. This is card 27, Juan. Go ahead.
3: So it does seem like, just from an outside perspective, it seems like the more you exhibit loyalty to Israel, the closer you are to the White House.
1: Kane, you're right. Pause for a second. Sorry, pause for a second. You're right. It was the Jews. You're right. They were talking about the Jews. Wow. Good job, Kane. That was a hard guess. You know, when every one of your shows every day is about the Jews, it's probably going to be about the Jews again. All right, let's go ahead and hear this clip. Let's go ahead and see.
3: You are to the White House political operation.
4: 100%. Well, Tucker, I'm no longer in Congress because I did not bow in obedience to AIPAC and
1: that's so not true.
4: To the Zionists that control Washington.
1: Oh my gosh, she is, you know what, stop. Marjorie Taylor Greene, first off, I love these people who make stupid, unforced errors, and then they need a boogeyman. Marjorie Taylor Greene was trying to get out of her House seat, and she wanted to run for Senate in Georgia. Now, this is not only true from the president of the United States, but every single operative I talked to in Georgia, this is what was happening. She got way over her skis. She didn't want to be in the House anymore. She wanted to be in the Senate. And so she was going to launch a Senate race. Well, you know, as typically happens, you have the operatives and the consultants. They start doing a little bit of polling before that happens. And what they discovered is that the support for Green running for the Senate was non-existent. She was going to have her clock cleaned. Not only was she going to have her clock cleaned, but you were going to have the NRSC, the National Republican Senatorial Campaign Committee, have to dump in tons of money to help her out. It was not a safe enough seat for her to gamble with. She was fine in her district for House, even though her turnout was kind of abysmal. And I've gone over that before. Her turnout in her district was really low. And which is weird because it's, you know, I guess they didn't really like her as much as she thought they did. And she wanted to run for Senate. It was a bigger gamble, a more purple district, and it was going to require a lot of resources taken away from other really winnable races to kind of have to prop her up. She did not have the support, even in early surveys. Trump got wind of this. Marjorie Taylor Greene went to Trump, and she was demanding that he endorse her. She was demanding that he endorse her and that he support her campaign. And what he said was, no, you shouldn't run. Just stay where you are. You can't run. She was livid. He offended her because she wanted him. She thought that by being a butt kisser all these years, that meant that she could do whatever she wanted and he would just rubber stamp whatever she chose to do. And he's looking at this more practically, like this would actually kind of be a disaster. No, this is not a smart move for you. And so he told her he couldn't support her doing this. She got mad and decided to go scorched earth. She left Congress voluntarily. In fact, she waited until her pension vested and then 2 days for Congress. And then 2 days after, she left. It had nothing to do with AIPAC. And let's get real with AIPAC. I don't even know anybody in AIPAC, to be honest. I have never done anything with AIPAC. All I know is that it is a small group of Americans, and they're Jewish Americans. Oh, they're Jewish Americans that choose to do whatever the heck they want to with their own money because we're not communists. It's not a foreign entity. They don't have to register with FARA. They don't lobby on behalf of Israel. They are working for their interest in the United States as Jewish Americans. They just don't want to have to deal with the woke Reich. So that's kind of it. Have they donated with Democrats before? Yes, unfortunately, which is my big complaint with them. They've donated to Democrats before. I was asking a friend of mine who is a Republican and a columnist and is a Jewish conservative. And the way he was explaining it to me was, well, they go for, you know, they'll try to go for the most, you know, the strongest, most kind of like non-communist in the race. And they support Jewish candidates. You know, I mean, just like you have different groups that, you know, Christian groups that support Christians, you have, and it's just the way it is, right? And they can do that because it's America. You're free to do with whatever you want with your money and your associations. That's it. And they are like literally at the bottom list of influencers. People think they spend all of this money. I've published it in pieces on Substack. They are so far down on the totem pole of donations that it actually, they don't even come up in the top 20. So there is this promoted by the morons, the singled cell morons on the woke Reich. They promote this thing that AIPAC is this big giant foreign group. And that's literally like a complete fabrication. So like I said before on a number of different issues, if you want to dislike something, I don't care. But don't be an idiot and dislike it based on lies. Don't dislike something based on something that doesn't even exist as a premise for you to actually dislike. That's what's stupid. She's doing this as a cop-out because it's embarrassing for Marjorie Taylor Greene to go out there and go, I didn't have enough support to run for the Senate. And the president told me no, so I had a giant tantrum and took my ball and went home. That sounds really fake and gay and lame. G-A-G-Y. That sounds fake and lame. So she decided to be like, I was run out by Israel. Because guess what? When you deuce all over the Jews, that gets you clicks and that gets you botted and that gets you this inorganic support. And that's all these people care about. And so that's why they're doing it. That's why she decided to turn heel like that. And that's not really America first at all. She was never America first, and she was never MAGA. She was never any of this stuff. She was only in it for as far as she was in it for herself. And this is evident by how much cash money Taylor Greene made in the White House. She walked in with $700,000, walks out with $25 million, and she wants you to think that's because she is such a genius at Wall Street, Kate. Oh, my Lanta. Oh, my. She is just a genius at all of this stuff. That's not even remotely true. That's a little thing that rhymes with Schminsider mating. That's what that is. So where does she go? She goes on Tucker Carlson, right? And his brother, whose wrinkles are so deep set that his face looks like an Arby's roast beef sandwich. That's the way it is. I'm not being mean, but he was mean to me, so turnabout's fair play. You want me to be mean more?
5: Sure, it's Friday.
1: It's Friday. You know where I'm going with this, boys and girls. You know where we're going. Let's go ahead and hit to 13, please.
5: Oh, boy.
6: Why can't we at iHip News have crazy camera angles? Why can't we act unhinged? I want to be unhinged for America. I want to be crazy for America. I want to wake up this morning for her.
1: What's her face?
6: America's
1: so
6: pronouns, she, her. All right, that's all we have. Make sure you like and subscribe. Make sure,
1: oh my gosh,
6: you pre-order my book,
1: Girl, Fix Your Roots,
6: which I would like to dedicate to one Erica Kirk, not today fascist. And Erica, the person that I'm talking about today, fascist, is you. You are the racist fascist about whom I am talking to. The work that your husband's company and that you were doing to America's youth to make them racist, narrow-minded,
1: hateful. Oh my gosh, I can't deal with it. First off, I don't even know who the broad she's talking to. That's Jennifer Welch. She was a really crappy interior designer. Everything from Home Goods. I'm a designer. It's true. I mean, let's really spice this up. Let's get a ceramic chain link. That doesn't mean anything. We're going to place it on the coffee table. I mean, you know what I mean. Anyway, so where to start with this? First off, you want me to be mean, so here it is. Oh, yeah, I'm a possum lady. What is that? That's what the chat was saying. I don't know what that means.
7: That's what they call her.
1: Oh, that's what they call her. Well played. So she's mad at, first off, can I just not even get into the context of what she's, the content of what she's discussing? Because I'm so, you want me to be mean, and these are mean girls, and only mean girls can deal with mean girls. First off, if you're going to put your face on camera, at least make sure that your skin texture and your coloring is consistent, because you look like an alcoholic. You look like Burl Ives with your giant red nose. I don't know what, you know, how much, like, you know, boxed wine you were drinking before you did your segment. And I don't know if that's supposed to be funny or not, but the redness overall, maybe she just got a laser treatment on her incredibly taut face. Interesting. You know, pulled within 6 inches of sin. Just, you know, cover it up and make it consistent. The chick that was giggling like an airhead on with her, fix your roots, dear heavens, and like have someone tone down that brassiness. I mean, you're a woman, for crying out loud. It's 2026. We all have social media. There's no need to have that brassiness and like 2-inch roots. Just stop. Number two, well, the three, right? Two or three. She did this because she was promoting her book. I'm surprised this woman, there's no way she wrote a book, because she can barely talk and her reading comprehension is just like a couple of steps above a tardigrade. So not really sure that I believe that she actually wrote this book. But here she is, this, you know, 60-year-old woman with a Jocelyn Wildenstein hobby of plastic surgery, who decides to go after a younger woman, Erica Kirk, because she thinks that it's going to get her clicks. That's incredibly sad. So when your face is like a prolapsed anus and your skin has an ungodly red texture, maybe take a beat, sit out for a little bit, and reevaluate your life before you decide to put your own self on blast by going after someone who has only ever exhibited a level of grace that you yourself do not deserve but are given anyway. Because Christ isn't just King, Jesus is Lord. So that's the end of it. There you go. And scene. Is that enough?
7: That's enough.
1: Are you not entertained? We have more on the way, because we got to get today in stupidity as we wrap up. Look, I enjoy being mean to a point, but I really wish that I didn't have to be, because I don't like going after other people. Everybody's got their own insecurities. Heaven knows, you know, we all do. I have my own. These ladies have all theirs. But I'm just really, really tired of the incessant going after one person in particular. Really am. So again, I'm a daughter of thunder, trying really hard to be Proverbs 31. 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
22: 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River, how's the temperature?
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1: Happy Friday. Like I said, we're getting y'all set up for your Friday. Super fun. And I saw this article where people are getting really upset over the Starbucks CEO because they said that he has a very unrelatable answer when it comes to explaining how much his how overpriced their completely over-roasted beans coffee is. They said he's out of touch after claiming a $9 cup of coffee is an affordable premium experience. I have a question. Yeah, go ahead and play this. Go ahead and play this. This is his thing. Listen to this.
2: Your sales?
3: You know, we're not seeing that in our business. What we're seeing is people, you know, they want to have a special experience. And regardless of what your income level is, in some cases, you know, a $9 experience does feel like you're splurging. And then what that means is we have to make it worthwhile, right? And then in other cases, people believe, well, this is a really affordable premium experience because they're saying, like, well, it's less than $10 and I get a really premium experience. So regardless of where you're stationed in those income cohorts, we want to make that experience worth your
1: while. Okay, so first off, I think that sounds entirely insufferably bougie, number one. Number two, I don't get Starbucks. The only time that it ever happens is if I'm traveling, and that's it. And by the way, Dunkin' Donuts coffee is garbage. It really is. It's just horrible coffee. Stop acting like it's a big thing. People are just like how people drank stag beer for a while, all the hipsters. Shut up. Starbucks isn't much better. They over-roast their beans. What kind of premium experience do you think that you're going to get? Like somebody spelling your name wrong on the cup and yelling at you? Like there's this meme that goes around because this guy told Starbucks that his name was Mark with a C and they put Kark on the cup. These are the same people that wanted like $15 an hour minimum wage guarantees, right? They wanted the same pay that EMS workers get. And now people are going to complain that, why does the coffee cost $9? I don't know. Why did you want to pay a barista $15 to $20 an hour to do something that you can do at home with some Sanka? You know, come on. Like, what in the world? Oh my gosh, this is so insane. But that's what it gets you, is $9 cup of coffee. Kane, you know this. What did they think was going to happen?
4: Look, all the stores, all the marketing, they're trying to look, I don't blame the CEO here trying to sell an experience, right? That's what his job is as CEO.
1: He's doing his job.
4: But it's your job as a consumer to understand what the hell's going on.
1: Yeah. That is correct, Kane. That's correct. So that's just stop it. So ridiculous. I wouldn't pay $9 for a cup of coffee. But like I said, the only time is like if I'm traveling, I'm in the airport, I need a cup of coffee. Oh my gosh, I'll schlep over to Starbucks. Now I'll usually get like a macchiato or something. I don't like sugar. Usually I'll just, if it's in the morning, maybe I'll get a little bit of lightly steamed milk. But otherwise, I just want it black and bitter like my heart. But it's hard to do that at Starbucks because they over roast the beans. So you have to almost add something in there because it's just... But I don't get it. I don't, you know, there are people who every day they got to get themselves a Starbucks. I'm like, you know how much money that is? Every single day. I would be a triple billionaire still going, you know how much money that is every single day? All right, I'm taking up your time. I'm sorry. Today in stupidity.
4: Cut 10, Juan. This is a CNN guest, clearly a liberal, because they didn't have any sort of logic when mentioning this comment. Listen to this.
5: Why are we talking about the strategy of this? This isn't a legal war. This is terrorism. We are turning our military into pirates. We are seizing civilian vessels.
4: So what we're doing to Iran is terrorism, and our military are pirates? Is she what? You've made this point before. People think politics started the day they just started paying attention, and I think she's doing the exact same thing, not understanding the 47-year history we have with a terroristic Iran.
1: Obviously. That is obviously the case. Folks, that does it for us today. Make sure you find us on Facebook, YouTube, like and subscribe, Substack, Chapter and Verse. Have a great weekend, because I'm going to be back with you on Monday. Rest up.
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0: Spirit Airlines is reportedly preparing to shut down soon. Multiple reports say the troubled discount airline expected to cease operations at 3 a.m. Eastern Time tomorrow. Earlier today, President Trump said the government had presented a final bailout proposal to Spirit, Trump telling reporters the government is, quote, driving a tough deal, end quote. And he added, if we can do it, we would do it, but only if it's a good deal. Spirit Airlines has been looking for a government bailout of $500 million to avoid having to cease operations. Today marks President Trump's first public appearance since the White House Correspondents' Dinner shooting. Trump addressed a crowd of supporters at a Florida retirement community, The Villages, just outside Orlando, about his temporary tax deductions for seniors, such as no tax on Social Security.
1: That means more money to visit your grandkids, bigger budget for taking a trip to someplace that you want to go, or extra dinners out with your family. You're going to do a lot. You're going to do a lot. You know what to do with the money.
0: Trump's expected to spend the weekend at his home, Mar-a-Lago, in Palm Beach for the weekend. Congress is being informed by President Trump that he doesn't need authorization for military operations in Iran right now. Trump's letter today comes on the 60-day mark for the decades-old War Powers Resolution, which says U.S. forces must be removed from conflict if Congress hasn't authorized the war. Trump telling Congress he ordered a ceasefire April 7th, and hostilities have terminated since that time.
2: Hunting, fishing, loving every day.
0: Luke Bryan will be headlining this weekend's iHeart Country Festival. Other stars in this year's lineup include Shaboozy, Gretchen Wilson, Kane Brown, and Carly Pearce. The all-day festival will begin tomorrow at 12:30 p.m. local time at the Moody Center in Austin, Texas. I'm Jim Roop.
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0: President Trump says he's removing tariffs on Scotch whiskey in honor of King Charles and Queen Camilla, who wrapped up their four-day visit to the U.S. yesterday. NBC's Rafe Sanchez reports Trump made the announcement yesterday on Truth Social.
5: He says the king and queen got me to do something that nobody else was able to do without hardly even asking. It caps what has been a successful state visit.
0: Trump says the move will strengthen the relationship between Scottish and Kentucky bourbon distillers who've been lobbying for the administration to eliminate that 10% tariff on whiskey for months. The U.S. is the largest consumer of Scotch whiskey, and distillers in Scotland spend hundreds of millions of dollars per year importing oak barrels from Kentucky. Meantime, President Trump's announcing a new tariff on cars and trucks coming from the European Union. He says the tariff would increase to 25% starting next week.
1: Because the European Union was not adhering to the trade deal we have.
0: The U.S. lowered auto tariffs on the EU to 15% as part of a new trade deal, but Trump says the EU isn't keeping up their end of the bargain. Technology designed to help boost mood and mental well-being is taking off in 2026.
6: You've probably heard of apps like Headspace or Calm. Maybe you've even tried one during a stressful day. Turns out you're not alone. From short meditation sessions to sleep and stress tracking wearables, more people than ever are using these tools as part of daily self-care. Experts say whether it's a quick breathing exercise, a sleep story, or maybe just a quiet, peaceful minute, small things do add up. I'm Monica Nelson.
0: A new health survey indicates more and more Americans are using drugs and marijuana to get to sleep. Dr. Joe Galati says any drug, even melatonin, doesn't get to the core issue. You could first go through withdrawals if trying to come off sleep aids. He strongly suggests ending your screen exposure 2 hours before bedtime if you have sleep issues. I'm Jim Roop.
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0: have some fun. On a Friday, we have done it. We conquered the week. It's over. It's weekend time now. And we're going to have so much fun over the next 3 hours. In case you're wondering, you can probably already hear it in my voice. Yes, I slept. I went to bed early, slept like a baby. No more salty, Jesse. We're just going to talk about, well, everything you want to talk about. It's Friday. It shows up to you. Someone wants to know, do Democrats know they're communists? That's a fascinating question. We'll get to that right away. This Virginia redistricting, why did they try to sell it as being temporary, make it temporary? The Secret Service, how do they miss those shots? Someone doesn't trust J.D. Vance. Should she? A guy isn't talking to his father. All that. So much more coming up tonight on the world famous Jesse Kelly Show. Now, I want to actually begin with this one because it's a fascinating discussion. Democrats today in 2026 are communists. They are Marxists in every sense of the word. But this lady says, Jesse, I've been wondering if the Democrats know they're communists. They're doing all these things communists do, but do they know they're communists? Is it just that they hate America? Please explain. Okay. So we're going to get to the hate America part in a moment. But the normal Democrat, if there is, well, the average Democrat, there is no normal Democrat really anymore. Those don't really exist. Do they know they're communists? If you asked them if they were a communist, they would, of course, say no. But what do we say? What do we always know? Communists lie about everything all the time. So forget about what you asked them. If you hooked them up to a lie detector test and you said, hey, liberal Aunt Peggy, are you a communist? Are you a socialist? She would, of course, answer no. My guess is you would see that little heartbeat spike just a little bit when she was asked the question. Here's what I mean. This morning I got breakfast tacos. I haven't had breakfast tacos all day or all week. Today was Friday. I was in a good mood. So I went out and I got some breakfast tacos and I brought them home. Fred is my dog. If Fred hasn't had stomach problems, if Ob isn't around to witness it, and I get breakfast tacos, I will take some of the little extra egg and chorizo that's in the foil and I'll drop Fred a little bit here and there so Fred can enjoy some. I've done this for long enough now that Fred, he recognizes immediately when I walk in with the breakfast taco bag. He even recognizes the bag. And so what does he do? Fred comes over while I'm eating the breakfast tacos. He knows not to touch me or get too close because then he'll get yelled at for begging. He'll stand just far enough away, but just in my eyesight, and kind of lay down and look as cute as humanly possible. What's going on there? Fred's instincts, combined with his past experience, have told him that if he sees the bag, and if he doesn't get too close, and if he looks as somber as humanly possible, the chances he gets to munch on some egg and chorizo go up. So his instincts are, I don't know whether I'm going to get it. I don't know whether I'm not going to get it. But I know I should sit right here. What does this have to do with Democrats being communists? Let me explain. Many modern Democrats, the average Democrat, the Democrat voter, the Democrat in your life, they don't know for a fact that they're communists. However, their instincts tell them they're close enough to one that they better deny the accusation, if you understand what I'm saying. No, I'm not a communist. What? That's outrageous. Why do they get defensive when you call them communists? Their instincts tell them that accusation is damaging enough. and fair enough that they better avoid that label at any cost. They know, after the experiences they've had in the past, the way America has rejected communism, they know America's thoughts on America hatred. They know that certain things about their beliefs are at least communist adjacent and not popular. Therefore, instinctually, the average Democrat will deny till he's blue in the face that he's a communist. But it is one of those things, when he is accused of being one, his heart will start beating a little faster in his chest because, oh, that's kind of a fair criticism. If you email me and you tell me, hey, Jesse, I don't like the show because you're too nice. Well, that's ridiculous. What are you, a moron? Everyone knows I'm a jerk. That wouldn't land anywhere with me. If you email the show and say, Jesse, you mispronounce a bunch of words.
1: Oh.
0: Look, it's not going to offend me, but oh, man, it's a little close to home. It's kind of true. I'm uneducated. I went to community college. It's close enough to the truth that make me squirm in my chair a little bit. Modern Democrats are communists. They don't want to admit it. They know they are either communists or at least communist adjacent. But keep this in mind as well. I brought up the history of communism and how the Soviets brought it here and other things. But keep this in mind. That was years and years and years ago. Once the Soviets brought enough communism into the country, then what would happen was there would be people who would become communists, American born and bred communists, who would grow up and train other communists, who would grow up and train other communists. We're generations removed from any kind of Soviet involvement in it. The Soviet Union doesn't even exist anymore. And so what you're looking at is essentially a carbon copy of a carbon copy of a carbon copy. So that, your liberal Aunt Peggy describes herself as progressive, doesn't she? I'm very progressive. We need progressive laws. Because the communists who trained her and the communists who trained them and the communists who trained them learned over the years to adjust the language so they didn't get stuck with that label. The most simplistic answer I can give before I get to the hating America part is Democrats don't know they're communists, but they suspect they're communists. And they'll never admit that. Now let's get to the do they just hate America part. Let me tell you something. If I filled up a room, a big auditorium, with 1,000 Democrats, maybe we'll call them activists, actually. These are the people who go to riots, and they'll vote in every Democrat election, Democrat primary. These are your hardcore communists. And I filled up a room with 1,000 of them. Do you know how many of them would be these, I say high thinking, but these intellectual types who really have a plan to destroy America and give back to the working class or punish the bourgeois or any of the, do you know how many of the 1,000 people would actually be that type? Oh, just a few. There's only a few of those. Communists recruit people who are criminals, insane, outcasts, bitter, miserable, and they bring them in to part and make them part of the communist cause because they make effective foot soldiers. I don't need you to read Lenin. I don't need you to read Marx. I don't need you, if I'm a Democrat politician, I don't need you to be able to break down communist theory. That's not important to me at all. Hey, I just need you to hate white people. Do you hate white people? Are you all down with hating white people? White people suck, right? We should destroy white people. You don't have to know anything beyond that. You know your bitterness. You know your hatred. That's all I need. Hey, oh, you do hate them? Oh, hey, come on in. You're part of the team now. I never need that guy to learn about Marx. I just need his bitterness and his hatred and his desire for revenge and then I can use that for the cause. Most of them are just bitter, miserable foot soldiers. That's what they are. All right, let's move on, talk about this Virginia redistricting. Let me talk about LifeLock first. I want to talk about identity theft because it's getting to the point of being unavoidable. I'm sorry to admit it. It just is. There is so much of our information out there. 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

0: Jesse Kelly Show on a wonderful Friday, and Ask Dr. Jesse Friday. We don't have time for other things. We have to dig right into all this, don't we? Speaking of, but well, hold on. Let me finish the point. The hatred, the communists' need for malcontents, for misery. They don't need people who know communist theory and want to break things down in an intellectual way. They need angry, bitter people. And instinctually, I'm going to keep coming back to this, they understand that a bitter, angry, violent, insane person, that's a prized Democrat recruit. I'm going to play you this. This is Sonny Hostin, that moron on The View. Well, pick your poison, but one of the morons on The View. This lady lives in luxury, multimillionaire, world famous. Listen to this. Why talk like this?
1: Alito argued that the vast social change has occurred throughout the country, and particularly in the South, indicating that racism no longer exists in this country. I can tell you, wow, as a black woman, that my father was born in 1949. He remembers segregated schools. He remembers segregated water fountains. He remembers that he couldn't, that he did not have full civil rights. And he told me when I turned 40 years old that I was the first person in his family to enjoy full civil rights. And he is still alive today, and I am still alive today, and I have been discriminated against. And now I
0: have been discriminated against. Now, you can scream about what a liar she is, and of course she is. Why does she say that when it's not true? Her instincts, instinctually, Sonny knows this has to be kept alive. This endless racial grievance has to be kept alive in order for her to continue being rich and famous and getting things. In fact, she knows overall it's good for the revolution. It can't ever die, ever. So if you have to tell some lie about, remember Oprah's done this, billionaire Oprah, yachts, private jets. LeBron James has done this. LeBron James made up a race hoax about someone spray painting something on his fence. Why do they do this? Instinctually, they know this is good for the revolution. I have to keep this alive. If this goes away, how much of what I am, who I am, my dollars, how much of that goes away? I need this to be true. I'll just flat out lie about it. There's an instinct there. Like Fred with the eggs. Hey, Bronco.

0: show. I've been a loyal listener since the year, you know, this is just mean if you guys are going to do this, MMXII. Chris, what is that? What sign are you making here? What? M, no, it's MMXII. Well, what does it stand for? 2022? But, so the M is a 10? The M is 1,000? You know what? These Roman numerals are stupid. Anyway, the guy says, one more thing, one thing that puzzles me about the redistricting in Virginia, why did they make it temporary? I've never known communists to not try to grab as much power as possible whenever given the chance. What say you? All right. I'm a political nerd, so I'm going to give you the political nerd details on this, and I'm going to make it really fast so your eyes don't glaze over so we can get back to the question. Every state, as you probably already are aware, has its own constitution, right? Virginia does as well. I know Virginia's a commonwealth. Please stop emailing me. I'm just calling it a state, right? Every state has a constitution. Virginia does as well. This is what you can do. This is what you can't do. Well, with what Virginia just did, it is blatantly unconstitutional, according to Virginia, not the United States of America's constitution. According to Virginia's constitution, it is completely unconstitutional to redraw district lines the way they just did them. And even anybody with a basic understanding of English could read what the constitution says and then look at those lines and say, oh my gosh, that's unbelievably unconstitutional. By the way, that's why the lower courts stopped it almost immediately. It's just an obvious thing. Wait a minute. Hold on. I'm not saying it's permanently stopped, but the lower courts were all, wait, you can't do that. You can't do that. Anyway, the way the communists tried to get around it was call it temporary. This isn't permanent. This is just until this. And there's another game here that maybe you've heard of. I think we've talked about it before, but maybe you're not aware of. We have a census coming in this country. The census that is coming in this country, if that census does not count illegals in the census, I don't even know the number of how many Democrat seats of power they're going to lose in the House of Representatives. Remember, part of the game of bringing in hordes of foreigners was you needed those people to show that your district was 600,000 people, 700,000 people, and you get to keep your seat of power. One of the dumber members of Congress, I think her name was Yvette Clark. We've played the audio for you before. She was just the one that was so stupid. She came out and said it. She said it on camera. She said, I need illegals here. Oh, Chris has it. Yeah, play it. Here she was.
1: I'm from Brooklyn, New York. We have a diaspora that can absorb a significant number of these migrants. And when I hear colleagues talk about, the doors of the inn being closed, no room in the inn, I'm saying, I need more people in my district, but just for redistricting purposes. And those members could clearly.
0: She was the only one dumb enough to say it. Democrats are terrified of what the census is going to do to their seats of power because they've been cheating for ages. That's the truth. 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It might just be a walk. I don't know what it is, but I feel amazing. 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We'll be back.
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0: It is the Jesse Kelly Show on a wonderful Friday. Remember, if you would like, you can email us, jesse@jessekellyshow.com. And here's another reminder. I made a promise, and I will deliver on said promise for you history fans. Monday is coming. It's going to be a long one. We are going to do what we normally do during the show, and we're going to dedicate hour two of the show to history. If you're a new listener, I'm a history freak. It's actually the thing I

Good for you. Donald Trump had to have a lot of fundraisers with people you probably don't care for. Donald Trump to this day. Because when you raise a bunch of money for somebody, they get your phone number and they get your ear. To this day, Donald Trump takes phone calls from people that would make you sick. That's what it takes to become president. I'll tell you a story. I maybe have told this a long time ago, but I'll skip over the names. But Ronald Reagan was president of the United States of America. And there was a man, I'll just tell you, he was in Arizona. There was a man who was meeting with somebody. He was meeting with a friend in his office. And he was talking to his friend about how well he knew Ronald Reagan. And the guy kind of, you know, just giving his buddy crap, said, you don't know him that well. And he said, oh, yeah? And this is before cell phones. So this is a landline. He reaches over, grabs the cell phone off the desk, dials up the White House, secretary answers. He gets put immediately through to President Ronald Reagan, who was working in the Oval Office at the moment. Puts it on speakerphone for his buddy. He even tells the president to stay high to his buddy. That's pretty stout. I don't know about you. I don't have Donald Trump's phone number. And even if I did, he wouldn't answer when I called. That's pretty stout, right? Well, how do you get that? Yeah, the guy behind the desk who picked up the phone when Ronald Reagan was running for president. He was obviously a rich guy, but more than that, he had a bunch of rich friends, and he bashed a bunch of heads together and wooed a bunch of people and raised Ronald Reagan. I don't remember the number, so I'm not going to give you a number. A gargantuan amount of money to run for president of the United States of America. Guess what? You do that, you get the man's phone number. He takes your calls. Now, I'll tell you this other part of the story to round things out here. This guy was a terrible person. He was just a terrible person. In every sense you can possibly imagine, he's terrible, and he's nobody you would want close to power. He's nobody you would want to have a say in policy. You wouldn't want him to talk to your president at all. You would want your president to say, no, you're a bad guy. But you don't sit in that Oval Office without guys like that. If J.D. Vance runs for president, and I'm assuming he will, when you're the presumptive nominee, you run for president. It's just not one of those things you give up. When they're going to hand you the nomination or almost hand you the nomination, you take it. Maybe J.D. Vance is going to be the nominee. I suspect he will, but who knows? If you want J.D. Vance to be president of the United States of America, well, J.D. Vance is going to associate with people you don't like. Maybe people less than reputable. Maybe people who push policies and laws and things you find to be flat out despicable. And then, honestly, this applies to whatever your beliefs are, whatever they are. If you're a hardcore social conservative, J.D. Vance is going to have gay fundraisers. I guarantee it. It just is. Maybe you're one of these pro-Israel, all Israel, all the time people. J.D. Vance is going to get money and have fundraisers with people who don't like Israel. Maybe you hate Israel. J.D. Vance is going to have fundraisers with big Jewish Zionists, and he's going to raise a bunch of money with them. Maybe you want the border sealed and every illegal deported. J.D. Vance is going to have big fundraisers. He's going to have private conversations with people who want to bring in another 100,000 people from India. I know this is ugly, and I'm not celebrating telling you this, but let's be honest, that's how politics works. And if you want J.D. Vance to sit in the Oval Office, all these meetings, all these fundraisers, all these things are going to happen. They just are. They're going to happen. That's what it takes to be the most powerful man on planet Earth. You got to have some friends who aren't what you want them to be. And if it makes you feel better, it's always been this way when it comes to power, even with kings. You need the support of people who, a little sleazy, not a good guy, not really on your side, but I kind of need him. That's the way it goes. All right.
Secret Service.

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0: on a fantastic Friday. Apparently, I have totally burst Jewish producer Chris's bubble with the segment I just did about how if you want to achieve major power like president or something like that, then inevitably you're going to have to associate with bad people or people that you or I may disagree with on a whole host of things. And so Jewish producer Chris is going over, well, what about this or what about that? So I'll give you an example, and consider this a little teaser for Monday. Because Monday, I told you, we're doing a history thing. Hour two, Monday, it'll be going on for several days for sure. And I've already told you what the subject is. It's Napoleon's disastrous retreat from Russia. And we'll touch on a bunch of stuff on the invasion, too. I'm not just going to get right to the retreat, so I'll give you all kinds of context. But let me give you something I wasn't going to go into, so I probably won't touch on this next week, although I may. Napoleon had this gigantic army called the Grand Army, whatever, very French. Well, these were guys from all kinds of different countries. It wasn't just French. And there were so many different countries that Napoleon had conquered in treaties with and things like that. So you have multiple different countries. You have multiple different armies. You have multiple different this and multiple different that. Do you know how many weapons-grade losers he had to give positions of power to? Because you're trying to bring together this massive coalition. You have to have people to run the countries that you're leaving behind. You have to have a general here. You have to have a field marshal there. I better make this guy a prince. I have to do this. This guy kind of sucks and he's an idiot, but you know what? He's a prince now. I gotta have it. And this is the most powerful man, one of the most powerful men who's ever lived at the time. And he's sitting there having to associate with people and hand out titles to people who aren't the best people in the world. Some of them are just idiots, drunks, losers, just disasters. That's how it is. It sucks. Life is not the movies, right? Life is not the books. It sucks. Hey, great leader of the masses, this guy says. How could the Secret Service get off 5 shots and miss while the would-be assassin shoots once and hits an agent square in the chest? Okay, so let me set this up in case you have not seen the video of what happened. Because I did see the video of what happened. You have some metal detectors, okay? On one side of the metal detectors, obviously you have a bunch of Secret Service personnel. On the opposite side, there are also Secret Service personnel, but that's the side where you're walking from, right? So you're walking from that side and through the metal detectors. Once you get through the metal detectors, if you do, you'll see all kinds of Secret Service agents there. All right. On the video, you can see it. This is safe for kids, I should note. It's grainy enough. I think it's even maybe black and white, if I remember right. But there's no blood. There's no nothing. You can see it. It's fine. But you see what happens. These Secret Service agents, some are hyper aware. They appear to be aware of their surroundings, looking around. Some, not so much, looking down, looking around. This psycho who wanted to murder a bunch of people just comes like a flash from the other side of the metal detector and charges through it with a shotgun in his hands and blasts one of these Secret Service agents in the chest. Should be noted, they're fine. They're bulletproof vest, everything else, they're fine. So, you're not going to see some gory scene where someone dies. It's not that, but charges through it. And pow. But what also hits you is when he goes pow, he continues to go at speed, moving past all these people, because his intention was the place where all these powerful people are. It's right there. I just need to get in the door and get a couple shots off. If I land my shots, I can kill someone before everyone kills me. That was clearly the plan. He blasts a Secret Service agent. He charges through. And then this scene unfolds that doesn't look great. It certainly doesn't look great. of people kind of fumbling for their weapons. They're pulling out their weapons. They're cooking off all these shots. Can't hit the broadside of a barn. So on the excuse front, and what I'm about to say is not acceptable. I just want to say this. On the excuse front, when you're shocked, which you shouldn't have been, when the guy's moving, when the adrenaline's pumping, when you're this or that, you'd be amazed at how bad your shooting skills are, how drastically they are reduced in situations like that. But this is the Secret Service, and they are tasked with protecting the life of Trump and his family and J.D. Vance and his family and all these other people. They have to be top-notch, the best in the world. And they were at one point in time, top-notch, the best in the world, meaning shooting while you're out of breath, shooting when they're on the move, shooting when they're on the move and you're on the move, when shooting, it's hyper-aware at all times. That's what they were. I just don't have another way to tell you. This is the result of diversity. This is what happens. This is what happens the second you start saying things like, we need more of this, and you're talking about a certain sex or a certain race or a certain anything at all. Whenever you do that, there's no way around this. Whenever you start prioritizing anything other than merit, merit will suffer. You can't do it. You can't do it. I can't make a basketball team of the biggest, fastest, best players I can possibly find and then look at it and say, you know what? We just don't have enough Asians. By next year, we're going to be 20% Asian. I can't have the same level of talent on my team if I run it like that I did before I just brought in the best dudes I could possibly find. Well, for the Secret Service has for years prioritized things that we gotta have more women. Are we woman enough? And things like that. Well, that tells you where their priorities are. Why does that matter at all? Why do we need a single woman in the Secret Service? Why is that a necessity? It's equal. Why do I want anything to be equal? Ridiculous. All right, we'll move on. I want you to hire the right person. 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All right. We'll touch on a couple COVID things. Some guy's not talking to his dad. We'll talk about Ketanji Brown Jackson. Can we get her off the Supreme Court? More.
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5: Spirit Airlines shutdown could happen within the next 24 hours as it runs out of money. Multiple reports say the troubled discount airline expected to cease operations 3 a.m. Eastern tomorrow. Earlier today, President Trump said the government had presented a final bailout proposal to Spirit, which is looking for $500 million in bailout money. Cirium Analytics says more than 900 flights are scheduled for this weekend alone, representing over 190,000 seats. President Trump says he can bypass congressional approval for military operations in Iran at this moment. NBC's Monica Alba.
6: He doesn't think he needs to ask for any kind of official or formal approval because he's not asking for an extension, he says, and because he says essentially that the ceasefire from April 7th that was extended means that the hostilities have, quote, terminated.
5: President Trump's letter to the Senate and House today comes on the 60-day mark for the War Powers Resolution, which says U.S. forces must be removed from conflict if Congress has not authorized the war.
7: The people united will never be defeated.
5: A busy protest day in the USA. Millions have been taking part in May Day marches in dozens of U.S. cities. Labor unions, teachers, Democrat-backed organizations protesting workers' rights and pay, President Trump, and more in places like Chicago, Washington, D.C., Los Angeles, and elsewhere. Several large school districts across the U.S. have been forced to cancel classes because teachers walked out in support of the demonstrations. Heavy rainstorms pummeling the South, multiple rounds of showers and storms hitting Texas, Louisiana, Mississippi. They'll next head east to Alabama, Georgia, and the Florida Panhandle. That into tomorrow, Florida will be the bullseye for the storms on Sunday. I'm Jim Roop.
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5: New surveillance video released by the Department of Justice follows the movements of the suspected shooter Alan Cole ahead of Saturday's White House Correspondents' Dinner. NBC's Gabe Gutierrez reports prosecutors say it shows the 31-year-old casing the Washington Hilton where the event was held.
9: New evidence photos also show bags of ammunition inside his room, as well as a gas mask and protective glasses. Higher resolution security video shows Alan walking down a hallway wearing a dark coat, apparently discarding it out of frame minutes later.
5: Alan will remain jailed for now. Yesterday, he waived his right to challenge his detention before trial. Millions of containers are being recalled by Thermos due to customer injuries from the products. The recall follows cases of consumers suffering laceration injuries, with some reporting permanent vision loss after stoppers forcefully ejected from the products and struck them in the face. According to the Consumer Product Safety Commission, affected products include Stainless King food jars, as well as Sportsman food and beverage bottles that were sold between March 2008 and July 2024. They're booming in 2026, especially with pet owners tired of vacuuming twice a day. Monica Nelson has the consumer product that has fallen in price but jumped in productivity.
10: 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Yeah, HR has confirmed they are not helping.
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0: Jesse Kelly Show. Another hour of the Jesse Kelly Show on a fantastic Friday. And Ask Dr. Jesse Friday. We'll talk about getting Ketanji Brown Jackson off the Supreme Court. Some guy's not talking to his dad. Somebody wants to talk about Maine connecting the dots. What's going on over there? Looks like we're going to get possibly a Nazi senator from Maine. Good grief. COVID talk, all that and more coming up in the second hour of the Jesse Kelly Show on a fantastic Friday. Let's get right back into them because I'm in a good mood. Hey, Jesse, how does getting Ketanji Brown Jackson off the Supreme Court, how does that work? Can it be done? Lady is very, very frustrated. She goes on ranting and raving about some things, and I don't blame at all, but how can it be done? It cannot be done. And we need to focus on the battles we can win and the battles we cannot win. And one of those statements that we love when it goes our way and we hate when it doesn't is elections have consequences. And the American people, when they choose wrong, the American people will pay dearly, dearly for their poor choices. Ketanji Brown Jackson isn't Barack Obama's fault. Obviously, she was nominated by Biden. But to bring this point home, let's talk about Barack Obama, as we have many times before, and we always will. The first, and I believe to date, the only president we have ever had who genuinely, in his heart, hates the country. Had plenty of bad presidents, good presidents, presidents who didn't really care about the country, just cared about themselves. That's probably the majority of them, but Barack Obama had a real hatred, a hatred he learned from a young age. How in the world could America make a mistake like that? Oh, well, they were mad about 8 years of George Bush. Yep, that's true. I get it. But what? Well, they didn't know about his background and things like that. No, I get that. You're right. They didn't know. And the media covered it up, obviously. But I knew. You knew. It's not like it took Sherlock Holmes to sift through the information out there and figure out what Barack Obama actually was. And that's an America-hating communist. But America, mad about the global war on terror, the debt, mad about George Bush, just tired of Republicans, said, you know what? Screw it. We're voting for this communist. And they did. But then, in my opinion, this is one of those moments that I found to be one of the most disheartening things in politics that I've ever experienced. I know, depending on how long you've lived, you probably have worse ones, but Barack Obama gets 4 years. America, to their credit, they realized very quickly they made a big mistake. Barack Obama turned out to be a divisive, nasty little snipe. Obamacare was so unpopular, they had to pass it in all kinds of unlawful ways. It prompted protests across the nation. Very, very quickly, America said, this guy sucks. And then they hated him so much, he got slaughtered at the midterms. Slaughtered at the midterms. Just lost all that power. Okay? Now he's up for re-election. And I realized that we nominated loser Mitt Romney. I get all that. But Mitt Romney, at least at that time, was kind of normal. I know you hate Mitt, so do I. But just stay with me here. For the normie American, just kind of a normal Republican, not exactly a threatening guy. Dude doesn't even drink, has 85 kids, it's just kind of a normal dude. So we hate Barack Obama. And here's a normal guy. You know what? We're going to vote for Obama again. What do you want me to say? Elections have consequences. We in this country, because we are a constitutional republic where we get to elect the people who represent us in D.C., we get the government we deserve here. Maybe you could argue, and I'll defend you on this, this doesn't apply to Ketanji Brown Jackson because they stole the 2020 election. If you believe they stole the 2020 election, then we don't actually deserve Ketanji Brown Jackson. And actually, I do believe they stole it. So all that, I'm with you on that. I got all that. But for the most part, we get the government we deserve. When you look at these politicians, all the ones you hate, the truth is most of them did not steal an election. Most of them are voted in by a bunch of very dumb, lazy people. This guy's the governor of Chicago.
1: I've been very intentional about making sure that my administration, unlike previous administrations, have people who work for me that reflect the community. Once upon a time, just to be very blunt with you, two administrations ago, 70% of the mayor's administration were white men. Right. And that's just not a diversified approach, I believe.
0: This Graham Plattner guy, he's now pretty much the Democrat nominee for Senate in Maine. And if the election goes the way it looks like it might go, he's probably going to be a United States senator. Yeah, he has a Nazi tattoo on his chest. That's not the point. Senator Chris Van Hollen is one of, he doesn't get enough credit for being one of the biggest scumbags in Washington, D.C. He's a Democrat senator from Maryland. He's asked about the Nazi tattoo. Now, when you listen to this ridiculous answer, just remember, the people of Maryland want this.
2: The dude has not had a Nazi tattoo. I mean, let's be clear about what's going on here. I mean, is that, how do you view that? I mean, it seems to be at least somewhat disqualifying and traditional.
3: Certainly historical.
4: So look, I mean, let's take a couple issues, including the comments he's made in the past. I mean, he's been very clear that he went into combat on behalf of the United States. He went through a really rough period,
2: yeah,
4: PTSD type period. And he has himself said there are lots of things he's done and said that he completely regrets.
2: Yeah.
0: Hey, he went into combat. PTSD. Yeah. I went into combat. I was a flat out drunk by the time I got home. Terrible, terrible state of affairs I was in. Not somebody you'd want to be around at all. And I'll tell you this, I can confidently tell you, never felt the urge to get a Nazi tattoo. Some reason, just never came over with, you know what? I need a swastika. Never occurred to me. Senator Chris Van Hollen, that's what Maryland wants. They choose him over and over and over again. This is the governor of Illinois. This is what Illinois wants.
5: We know that if we keep a record, that we can ultimately hold them accountable. And indeed, we're using that record even now in federal court to limit what they can do. They've been tackling and detaining U.S. citizens, black and brown people, people who speak with an accent, and using that as an excuse to take people away. So we know that that's illegal. We also know that that's against law enforcement protocol. So these people need to know that if they keep doing it, they're eventually both going to lose their jobs and maybe even their freedom.
0: That's what Illinois wants. Ketanji Brown Jackson, the other Supreme Court justices, they're going to be there probably until they die, or at least until they're very, very old and choose to retire, which hardly any of them do, but they're going to be there for a very long time. America suffers greatly when they choose wrong in elections. That's the problem of living in a republic. Look, I'm glad we have the system we have, but sometimes, oftentimes, people are stupid and they make really, really stupid decisions. And people who are smart, like the way you vote, have to suffer along with everyone else because enough people are stupid. I hate it. Hey, it's a frustrating thing. I've even gotten so many emails of people yelling at me, telling me to stop saying that we don't choose elections. Independents do. Why would I stop saying it? It's true. Why? So I can make you feel better? I don't care about making you feel better. It means nothing to me. Hardcore people like you and me, we are the foot soldiers. We have to go forward. We have to work hard. We have to get out the vote. We have to donate money. Yes, we matter a lot. It is not your vote that decides elections. The votes that decide elections are the ridiculous swing voters who don't know what the heck they believe. They vote on gas prices. Sorry. That's what they vote on. That's the gas prices decide elections. Sucks. Here we are. Right? 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But I don't want to drop calls. They're on the same towers. Same towers. This cell phone you see me holding in my hands. Yep, Pure Talk. It's who I use. Dial #250 and say Jesse Kelly. Save a fortune. Their CEO fought for this country. They hire Americans, which is about the greatest thing in the world, and sadly, so rare anymore. #250, say Jesse Kelly. We'll be back.
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21: It is the Jesse Kelly Show on a wonderful Friday. Remember, you can email us, jesse@jessekellyshow.com. Let us get back to them because there are so many. And we got to clear out room because, you know, history comes on Monday. Oracle, I write this email to you with a sense of trepidation. Trepidation is a feeling of fear or uneasiness. I don't need you to explain what trepidation is. The last time someone made a comment about a veteran which angered you, Jewish producer Chris was instructed to block that person from ever contacting your show again. Chris, what was that? I don't remember that at all. Well, he must have said something stupid. Anyway, my father is a Marine and a Vietnam veteran. When I was coming of age, he begged me not to go into the service for fear this country would do to me what it had done to him. I've watched my father throughout my life leave job after job because they were beneath him. He used to tell us all the time how he didn't sign up for this. Now he's in his late 70s and is constantly suing the government for not increasing his disability rating. Now, I would never want to end programs for our veterans who can't work, but should future generations be on the hook for someone who wouldn't work? The last time we spoke, we had a nasty dust-up about this subject. I asked him how long should future generations have to pay for him, and his response was as long as it takes, because he served his country and I didn't. Oof. With that, I called him a beeping loser, not my finest moment, and hung up the phone. My wife feels that time is short and I shouldn't waste it. I just wish I could be as proud of my father as you are of yours. What say you? Says, please don't say my name. First of all, proud of your father, not proud of your father. Brother, nobody has a perfect father. Nobody. My dad, I miss him dearly, which we'll get to in a moment, but my dad had problems. Guess what? I'm a dad. I got problems. My sons, I don't even know that I like to say I did the best I could or I've done the best I can, because who actually does that? There have been all kinds of ways that I could have done better, that I should have done better, all kinds of different ways. I love my little buddies, and I am so blessed that they still love me and want to be around me and want to be like me. I think it's cool. But guess what? When they get older, if they don't already, which I'm sure they do, they're going to see all kinds of flaws in me, all kinds of things. They're going to say, I wish Dad would have done this or would have done that. If you're looking for a perfect father, he doesn't exist on this planet, pal. Now, if you're not proud of your dad, maybe your dad is what you describe as a loser. I'll just say this, because I can't see, I'm not there. He is going to die. He's probably going to die before you if you don't get splattered on the highway or the heart attack or something like that. He's going to die. He's going to die before you. Whether he's taking disability or suing the government or jobless or selfish or whatever, drunk, whatever he is, when he is gone, you will wish you talked to him again. You'll miss it. I still miss it. And I had a great goodbye with mine. That's kind of one of those things that's universal. I've told you this story before. The greatest final day, I know it was from God, the greatest final day ever. We took the boys fishing, we caught fish, we ate Cajun food and stuffed our fat faces. We then went home that night when everyone was in bed. My dad and I sat up and watched a baseball game together. Randomly, and I don't do this often, told him I loved him. It was great. Perfect goodbye. Said goodnight, never saw him again. I'd love to talk to him again. Call your dad. You'll regret it if you don't. Call your dad. Every person listening to me, everyone with a dead parent would tell you the exact same thing. Call them, because you always want one more talk. I'll tell you something, just on a personal note, as long as I'm bearing my soul to you here. So, you know, I've told you before, don't ever brag about money or professional success or stuff like that to anybody, really. To anybody. You just don't want to be that guy. It looks bad. And to be honest, most people aren't that happy for you. There's just a sense of jealousy that comes up. So if you're a dude, it's between you and your wife, keep that to yourself. The one exception is your father, because he wants to know and he wants to hear it. So for 43 years, whenever anything good happened, when I did anything good, I got a raise, a promotion. my first call is a no-brainer. Dad, hey, Dad, whatever. I got sales manager of the RV place. Dad, I had a big month. You call your dad. Now, Dad's dead. I don't have anybody to call. Nobody. Call your dad. Talk to your dad. Think about this. I'll never have someone again to call. There's just no one else to call. It was dad. So call your old man. All right? All right. Let's talk briefly about this. This is Greg Bovino, former Border Patrol chief.
1: And, you know, I think that some of the team may not have the fortitude that President Trump does. Trump's the best deporter that I've ever worked for. You know, everybody's got their team they're working for. And, you know, I think that sometimes cold feet, whether that's polling numbers or whatever, can come into play. And that's too bad because, again, this is for America. I don't give a about the polling numbers.
10: Yeah.
1: Let me say that again as the...
10: This is what we voted for. We voted for mass deportation.
1: Exactly. I don't go into cities to arrest illegal aliens based on polling numbers. I do that as a Border Patrol chief.
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0: It is the Jesse Kelly Show on a wonderful Friday, and Ask Dr. Jesse Friday as we motor along here. If you miss any part of the show, you can download it. iHeart, Spotify, iTunes. Now, let's remember that we have a bunch of data points. All the data points prove two mass deportations are being slowed down. What are those data points? The first one, most obvious one, and the one that frankly cannot be argued because it's just data from the government. From the first quarter of 2026, this year, first quarter, first 3 months, they're down 12%. So just the raw numbers tell us they're down. Okay, we have that. We have Greg Bovino being retired. We all know what happened there. We know he wasn't fired, but we all know what happened there. Moved out of Minneapolis. 5 minutes later, he decides it's time for him to retire. Someone simply pulled him aside and said, retire or you get fired. He retired, and now Greg Bovino is saying things like this.
1: And, you know, I think that some of the team may not have the fortitude that President Trump does. Trump's the best deporter that I've ever worked for. You know, everybody's got their team they're working for. And, you know, I think that sometimes cold feet, whether that's polling numbers or whatever, can come into play. And that's too bad because, again, this is for America. I don't give a about the polling numbers.
2: Yeah.
1: Let me say that again as the...
2: This is what we voted for. We voted for mass deportation.
1: Exactly. I don't go into cities to arrest illegal aliens based on polling numbers. I do that as a Border Patrol chief.
0: Okay. We know that after there was a shakeup at DHS, Mark Wayne Mullen was selected to run DHS. Now we hear stories like this.
3: That ICE officers were told to stop entering homes without a judicial warrant and to refrain from making arrests during immigration court proceedings. According to this NBC News report, it comes amid those big changes you might have heard about at DHS recently. That includes the ouster of former Secretary Kristi Noem last month, as well as the resignation of acting ICE Director Todd Lyons last week. It also comes amid the criticism of the Trump administration's immigration crackdown, following the deaths of two U.S. citizens in Minneapolis and questions about the legality of the enforcement tactics that are being used.
0: Okay. And finally, we have Mark Wayne Mullen going on the news as the head of Department of Homeland Security and saying what his goal is.
4: We do have a different leadership style. We're still enforcing immigration laws. We're still deporting illegals that shouldn't be here. We're still going after the worst of the worst. But we're doing it in a more quiet way because my goal in 6 months is to not have DHS on the lead story every day.
0: Do these people understand that deporting foreigners helps us win elections? That foreigners are voting in these elections? Is this something that is lost on the Republican Party, on whoever these people are, according to Greg Bovino around Trump? Susie Wiles, I don't know who it is, James Blair. I don't know who these people are that are specifically pushing this kind of stuff. But is it completely lost on all these people that illegals are voting in our elections? Illegals are getting Social Security numbers of dead people.

0: wish you were correct, but you are not. Here is what is correct. And the prospects of this for what it means for us as a country are a little bit frightening. The Democrat primary voter, the Democrat voting base, they want more radicalization. They want their people, Senate, House, mayor, it doesn't matter, to move left. But they're already far left. Go further. But I'm as far as I can go. Find a way to go further. There are no longer limits to how far left the Democrat primary voter wants Democrat politicians to go. Democrat voters are not crying out for moderation. They are not at all crying out to back off of this, back off of that. Think, wrap your mind around this. Democrats in November, they lost. Think how devastating this is. You probably remember what it's like. I certainly do. They lost the House of Representatives, the Senate, and the presidency. The trifecta. All gone. All gone. After that trifecta, there has been no pushback from Democrats, the Democrat voter, to moderate on anything. Do you realize how insane that is? To lose the presidency, the Senate, and the House, and afterwards, I'm not talking about the politicians or consultants, set them aside, the Democrat voter, they're not sitting at home right now saying, oh, shouldn't have pushed the tranny stuff so hard. None of that. They're not sitting at home saying, man, maybe it was wrong to bring in 20 million foreigners to create an app so foreigners could schedule their invasion. Oh, maybe that was too far. They're definitely not sitting at home saying, oh, you know, arresting Donald Trump in every jurisdiction where we held power, charging him with trumped up felonies, and, you know, we got a mugshot. Maybe we pushed that a little too far and we should kind of back off that type of thing. None of them are saying that. None. What happened over really the past decade, 10, 15 years, was there used to be in the Democrat Party, there used to be a guardrail that kept them from going too far left. And when I say guardrail, I want to define it a little more. Older, more experienced, more established Democrats who knew they were always going to have more radical, more commie, certainly most of the younger ones, members of their party, who were always going to push. But they would step in if there was an attempt to go too far and say, okay, no, stop. We're not doing that. Then we look like kooks. We're not doing that because the polling on that is bad. That's a very good point, Chris. Remember, everyone thinks Nancy Pelosi impeached Trump, which, of course, obviously she did. But Nancy Pelosi, inside people know this, Nancy Pelosi held off impeaching Trump as long as possible because she knew it would be politically unpopular, and it was. Nancy Pelosi was the one saying, okay, slow down. Let's calm down. Put down the vino. We're not doing that. As those older Democrats have been primaried by a rabid commie base, as they retire, or just flat out weaken with age. I mean, listen to Nancy Pelosi talk now. She's not that gal anymore. She can't do that anymore. As these ones have faded away, that guardrail has disintegrated. Now, for the AOC types, what's too far left? What's too far left? It doesn't exist now. No more guardrails. Left. Very damaging. That Nazi dude's probably going to be the senator from Maine. Whoa. United States senator. Wrap your mind around that. You know, this guy. Well, he's walking into the Senate.
1: We're the majority. We need to use the power we get to shut this White House down. We do that, I think one of the best ways is through committee hearings and investigations. I want the Trump administration not to function because everyone in the White House is being hauled under subpoena in front of a Senate committee day after day after day. Not just because

0: is one, we have so many crimes to investigate. At this point, we could probably be doing this for the next 30 years. But two, because it's a lever of power. Using subpoena power, bringing people in for investigations, that keeps them busy.
1: We're now stuck rooting for Susan Collins against this guy, because if that guy wins, if God forbid Democrats take the Senate, that's what we're in store for. Jeez. All right, we'll touch on some COVID things. Before we get to that, someone wants to know why all these powerful people in the same place at that dinner. Well, we'll also talk about men being men. 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
1: Good news. 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
1: Support the children. I'm with you, Randy. Hey, Jesse, why were the president, vice president, leader of the House all at the event on Saturday night? My husband was immediately ticked off about that as it unfolded, who was all there. He's the only person I've heard mention it. All right. Is valid, and I have heard a few other people bring up this question, not to take anything away from your husband. It's a very smart observation. Okay, we got the president and the vice president. We got the secretary of war, and we got why is it like every layer of leadership, why are they all in one place? What if it was a bunch of terrorists? What if it was a bomb? Why are they all in one place? A couple different ways you can look at it. I don't want to live in a country where the president and the vice president and speaker of the house and leaders of the Democrat Party, Republican Party, where they can't gather to have some sort of a celebration or event or a ceremony. Is that where we're at now? Are we at the place? Is the United States of America at the place where communists have become so inherently violent that we can no longer gather our leaders together in a room? If we are in that place, and I'm not saying we're not, but if we are in that place, we have to take steps now that are severe, meaning we have to start smashing the communist networks into powder in this country. The solution, and I've been critical of the Secret Service and I will remain so, but the solution is not just beefier security at the doors, and the solution cannot be, well, don't ever have Trump and JD in the same place. Never know who might kill them all. If that's where you are as a country, the solution is to sally forth and go start attacking communists at their roots. I'm talking about the funders. I'm talking about the institutions who are radicalizing people in severe, severe ways. We can't live like this, and you shouldn't have to live like this, where anytime, I'll tell you what, anytime I see Donald Trump speak, I think to myself, man, I hope no one shoots him. Yeah, he's already been shot. Every time I see it, and I hate that. I can't believe we're there. Prior to Butler, I never thought I would look at that. And every time I see Donald Trump giving any kind of a public speech, it crosses my mind every time. It's one of the first things that crosses my mind. Oh, I hope he's okay. I hope he's wearing a vest. I hope Secret Service was on their game today. Fat chance there, but I hope every time I see him speak, I've expressed to you already, J.D. Vance is in a lot of danger. When these street animals, when these communists, when it finally gets through their very, very tiny brains that Donald Trump is not running again, that this is it, the Trump era is over, and it dawns on them that it is J.D. Vance who could possibly take the White House, I'm going to think the same thing every time I see J.D. Vance give any kind of a speech in a public place. If that's where we are, and I think it probably is where we are, that we obviously have enough radicalized, violent communists who are going to act out these demonic goals, then we should be out there smashing the communist networks up of this country. And that includes the university system, I should note. It includes, I'm talking about families, by the way. If you are caught being one of these radicalized communists, certainly if you're a foreigner of any kind, I don't care if your family are naturalized citizens, all of you stripped, gone, out of the country immediately. The consequences have to start being severe. If we trace back the roots of your radicalization to Stanford, then Stanford doesn't get to exist anymore. It is time to start breaking up these networks of power at their roots. It's what I've been going off again over and over and over again. Yeah, you can get better Secret Service and more guns and more people around Trump and more people around JD. But if we have now, God knows how many, is it millions? Millions of Democrats who are so demonic, so deranged that they believe in murder? That's a problem. And I'll tell you, have you ever been in a conversation where Democrats think they're just talking to each other? I have. I told you this. I've lived in a blue area. They all talk like this. All of them. I hope someone kills him. It's too bad he missed. Ah, man. Why can't he just die? These are not some random thing that happens by some kooky guy on the internet. This is how Democrats speak regularly now. This is normal Democrat talk now. Oh, gosh. Why'd the shooter miss? Remember after Charlie got assassinated and they all went to the internet, a bunch of people lost their jobs? And people said, I don't understand. Why would they be so dumb? That's how they talk. That's how they talk all the time. They just put it on TikTok and lost their job. That's how they talk all the time. Crazy. We still have an hour. Hang on. Urgent. 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
15: 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Yeah, over 50% of adults say they'd feel better if they got more sleep, and stress is often